0: support adding four more seats to the Supreme Court, Congressman?
1: Yes, I do.
2: Love Richard, but like, I really do want to emphasize that socialism is a vision for a future without capitalism. 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

0: support adding four more seats to the Supreme Court, Congressman?
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0: All right, that's going to wrap things up for today. Let Not Your Heart Be Troubled, a special two-hour edition of Hannity tonight, 9 to 11 Eastern, and that would be 8 to 10 Central Time, where we are here in Dallas for the first ever Republican midterm convention. We are loaded up for the 2 hours. We got Vice President Vance, Ted Cruz, Caroline Leavitt. We've got Brett and Martha. We've got Newt Gingrich. Also, John Thune will join us. Mike Lawler, Representative Ana Paula Luna, and so much more. Set your DVR. 2 hours tonight, 9 to 11 Eastern. Fox News. We'll see you tonight from Dallas. Back here in Dallas tomorrow for day two. Thank you for making this show possible.
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0: great to have you. Thanks. I appreciate you stopping by. Always good to connect with Roger Stone. He knows an awful lot. The guy's been working in politics since Richard Nixon. And you know darn well he knows a lot about that. Some other stories that I didn't have a chance to really get to today. We'll get in earnest into these as we go forward. One is about those getting food stamps, using food stamps elsewhere. We talked about this before. I am good with helping people who are hungry have food. I don't like that the government is doing it because they're stealing our money and then doling it out and then running a very high level of debt. I'd rather fund and finance food banks, fund and finance, you know, soup kitchens. I think that communities care enough to take care of those who are in need. I don't like that the government does any of it. But those who are getting food stamps or SNAP, A, they should actually be the big food stamps like they used to be again. I think that would incentivize people to not want them and to go and work and go and provide for your family nutritionally in a different way. But if you're going to do food stamps, no way should it be for prepared food. It never used to be. It used to be when I was growing up that you can go get some government cheese, which will sustain you. You could also get food stamps. They weren't called SNAP back then. And it was a big stamp, a big, like, looked like an oversized dollar bill or oversized currency. You'd rip that out. You'd use it. You'd have to buy some ground beef. You have to buy, you know, a chuck steak. You'd have to buy some chicken. But you'd have to go home and prepare it. You have to go home and make the meal. I don't think that's asking an awful lot. So the fact that you can use it now at Subway and McDonald's and anywhere else you want to go, you could actually use them in a higher level restaurant if you want. And I'm here to tell you, if you need help from the taxpayers to feed your family and you're able-bodied, you could go and work some more. You could go and figure out a way out of this hole otherwise. I'm happy for you to get some nutrition from the people as long as you go and use it to make your, go buy the stuff to make sandwiches. Nothing wrong with that. Go make the stuff to make hamburgers at home. Nothing wrong with that. You don't get to go to the drive-thru and use the money that you got from me. I just think that's weird that we ever got there. And there's a push by Mike Johnson right now. GOP is looking for a way to get rid of that. That's actually from Brandon Gill. He's our, of course, good friend, Texas 26. He's looking to stop taxpayers from having to fund people going and eating out at a restaurant. You don't get to dine out on me. And then Mike Johnson, the Speaker of the House, is trying to find a way to defund Planned Parenthood, which only makes sense. It's an organization that was put together to weed out black people from our society. Literally, Margaret Sanger was trying to end the black population. I kid you not. And that side that supports Planned Parenthood is against the so-called genocide in Gaza, but they're good in supporting the genocide of young black Americans. It doesn't make any sense to me. We're going to cover those stories in earnest tomorrow. Plus, we'll dip in and check out what's going on at the Republican convention, the midterm convention in Dallas as we go. Got to get out of here for now, though. Appreciate you stopping by. We've got a big show planned for you on 9/11. Don't miss a second of that as we commemorate 25 years. And tomorrow, we'll talk a lot about Charlie Kirk, who was killed 1 year ago tomorrow. We got to get out of here, though, for now. That is Sam. That is Polo. I am Joe. We've got the Russia collusion part of the dossier and the China collusion thing from 2020 up on YouTube. JoePags.com/YouTube. Got to go for now. See you tomorrow.
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7: This is a Fox News alert GOP rally in Dallas featuring the president. I'm Sue Guzman, Fox News. Republicans rallying their base for the November elections with an historic midterm convention in Dallas tonight. The keynote speaker, President Trump.
8: We love this state and we love this country. That's all we can say. But what an honor it is to be in Texas. What a place.
7: The president vowing to campaign aggressively for Republicans and also promised if Republicans win the midterms.
8: I will issue a dividend to every adult citizen in the United States of America for $5,000.
7: At the event celebrating Republicans, it featured a surprise video appearance from a Democrat.
9: Yes, I'm Senator John Fetterman, Pennsylvania. Yes, I'm a Democrat. Why am I here talking to you today? Because, well, I'm a common sense Democrat.
7: And Fetterman introduced his Republican counterpart in Pennsylvania, Senator Dave McCormick. U.S. military continuing to target Iranian oil. The latest from Fox's Jennifer Griffin.
10: The U.S. military has disabled 10 Iranian oil tankers in the past week alone, including five on Tuesday. One was positioned right off Karg Island, Iran's main oil transport hub. The uptick in strikes, however, was in response to the IRGC firing missiles at U.S. warships for two consecutive days. In both cases, the U.S. warships evaded the incoming missiles, but according to a senior CENTCOM official, the U.S. military wanted to send a message to Iran that it cannot target U.S. forces. Iran responded immediately by firing ballistic missiles and cluster munitions targeting bases in Jordan.
7: Before traveling to Dallas, President Trump says he's not looking for a deal with Iran, but he does believe the possibility for one is there. Oil and gas prices continue to rise as ship traffic is down in the Strait of Hormuz. 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
0: Morning. How was the weekend?
1: Great. Battled gods, stopped an international cartel threat, then spent Sunday fighting supervillains. So, pretty calm, to be honest.
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1: Looking for the truth.
2: Republicans gathered Wednesday in Dallas for the party's first midterm convention, an event built to spotlight Trump in the final stretch of the election cycle. Trump acknowledged the historical challenge facing the party that controls the White House during the midterms. The polls are closed in Rhode Island's primaries. NBC News projects Helena Foulkes will win the Democratic primary for Rhode Island governor. The former CVS executive defeated incumbent Governor Dan McKee. This was a rematch after McKee defeated Foulkes in a five-way primary 4 years ago. Apple's coming out with its first-ever foldable phone. The tech giant unveiled the new iPhone Duo during its Surprise and Shine event on Wednesday. It will cost about $2,000 and be available to pre-order starting October 16th. Apple also debuted the iPhone 18 Pro and Pro Max, which will hit shelves September 18th. I'm Tammy Trujillo.
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1: Looking for the truth?
2: Today he repeated his claim that the war with Iran would end shortly after the election and accused Iran of stalling in hopes of negotiating with what he called dumb, weak Democrats. The president doesn't expect gas prices to come back down before the midterm elections. He told reporters at Joint Base Andrews that oil prices will tumble. He expects gas will be below $2 a gallon right after the midterms. AAA reported the national average for a gallon of regular gas was $4.22 on Wednesday. A new study shows walking at a faster pace can make up for a lower step count when it comes to reducing risk of early death. Researchers at Monash University and the University of Sydney looked at the intensity of the steps in a study of some 65,000 middle-aged adults. It found the benefits from doing 5,000 to 7,500 daily steps at a lower stepping pace was about the same for those doing under 5,000 daily steps at a higher stepping pace. I'm Tammy Trujillo.
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11: A broad weather pattern across the nation features areas of low pressure and frontal boundaries stretching from the plains into portions of the Midwest and Great Lakes, bringing scattered showers and thunderstorms. Some storms may produce heavy rainfall and localized flooding. Across the southeast and Gulf Coast, expect warm and humid conditions with afternoon and evening thunderstorms developing in typical late summer fashion. Locally, heavy downpours and frequent lightning will be possible.

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4: Practical Magic 2 looking to dethrone Spider-Man Brand New Day for the first place at the box office this weekend. The sequel starring Nicole Kidman and Sandra Bullock is projected to make between $30 and $40 million in its debut. Meantime, Brand New Day has made $923 million domestically and over $2 billion worldwide. It's the second highest grossing film ever in North America and third all-time globally. Sherry Shepherd will be joining the cast of Aladdin on Broadway.
5: You ain't never had a friend like me.
6: The actor, comic, and talk show host will be the first woman to play the wished grantor in Disney's musical. Shepherd will appear in a limited run engagement starting October 16th. In New York, I'm Daria Albinger.
4: The premiere date for South Park has been set. The 29th season of the animated comedy will premiere on Comedy Central September 16th. New episodes will then drop every other Wednesday. The show has won an Emmy for Best Animated Program 5 times, with up to 18 nominations in its almost 30-year run. Stevie Wonder set to celebrate the 50th anniversary of Songs in Key of Life with a world tour this fall.
7: The singer performs the 1976 double album in full during his 18 shows. The tour kicks off October the 13th in Birmingham, England, and wraps up December the 19th in Los Angeles. I'm Mark Mayfield.
4: That's entertainment. I'm Jennifer Polsoni.
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9: Midterm voters. Fox News, I'm Sue Guzman. Republicans rallying their base for the November elections with an historic midterm convention in Dallas Wednesday night. The keynote speaker was President Trump.
10: We love this state and we love this country. That's all we can say. But what an honor it is to be in Texas. What a place.
9: And the president is vowing to campaign aggressively for Republicans who are running across the country. He also promised that if Republicans win the midterms, specifically both the House and Senate,
10: I will issue a dividend to every adult citizen in the United States of America for $5,000.
9: Says that would be paid for by U.S. tariffs that are brought in. Meantime, the event celebrating Republicans also featured a surprise video appearance from a Democrat.
11: Yes. Yes, I'm Senator John Fetterman, Pennsylvania. Yes, I'm a Democrat. Why am I here talking to you today? Because, well, I'm a common sense Democrat.
9: Fetterman introducing his Republican counterpart in Pennsylvania, Senator Dave McCormick. Explosions reported on Iran's islands as Iran's oil exports are targeted. Fox's Christina Coleman has a story.
12: The strikes that the U.S. did fire off recently were in response to Iran firing missiles at U.S. warships for two consecutive days. They fire ballistic missiles and cluster munitions at bases in Jordan used by the U.S. military. Jordan intercepted all but two of them. The few they did not intercept landed in unpopulated areas, and no casualties were reported. Also, U.S. ships evaded all of Iran's attacks over the past few days, but the IRGC did not have this.
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15: Temperatures being 30 degrees above average.
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0: Hey, Alfie. What can I get for you?
1: Hey, Nora. Just a nice latte, please. How was your weekend?
0: Not bad, thanks. Mainly working here. You?
1: Me? Well, I was battling gods in the afterlife realm, and after lunch, I fought mercenaries. Ooh, could I get oat milk with that latte, please?
0: Yeah, of course.
1: And then Sunday was mostly fighting supervillains. So a pretty chill weekend. Oh, and I'll grab an almond croissant, too.
0: Wait, what? That didn't actually happen, right?
1: It happens on PS5.
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0: efficiently, all those things that you need for immediate survival. 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

0: told the crowd his administration will prevent Iran from obtaining a nuclear weapon and repeated his claim that the conflict will end soon after the election. A Miami federal judge is rejecting Andrew and Tristan Tate's bid to be released from custody as they fight extradition to the United Kingdom on rape and sex trafficking charges. Tammy Trujillo reports.
1: In her order, U.S. Magistrate Judge Lauren Lois wrote that the brothers failed to meet their burden to demonstrate that they don't present a risk of flight or danger to the community, or that special circumstances warrant their release. The Tates have been held in federal detention since July.

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1: There was a murder in central Ohio that many people still don't want to talk about. The man who committed that crime once sat on death row, but now he's on the run. His name is Lester Eubanks. Lester didn't tunnel out of prison or scale a stone wall. On a December morning in 1973, he and a small group of inmates were granted permission to walk outside prison walls. His handcuffs were taken off. He changed into civilian clothing, and he and three others were driven to a local mall. They were told they could wander the stores and were asked to return to a designated meeting spot. Hours later, all the inmates came back, except Lester Eubanks, and he hasn't been seen since.
2: He had a full plan. The guy had a plan.
3: I was just astounded that this could actually happen.
1: There were many years when it seemed like no one was even looking for Lester. But recently, his whereabouts have become the focus of the U.S. Marshals Service, the federal agents who track fugitives. The case is testing the marshals.
4: Those nine lives are running out, and we're going to catch up with Lester.
1: And is being urged on by those hurt most by Lester's crime.
5: He's had enough free time. He confessed to the crime, and his time is up.
1: I'm Sunny Hostin with ABC News. Over the past year, a team from the ABC News investigative unit joined the search for Lester Eubanks. They uncovered new leads, possible sightings, and at every turn found resistance from those who want Lester Eubanks to be forgotten. What they've uncovered is a case that's about more than murder. It's about family loyalty, a life on the run, and a first-hand look at how the U.S. Marshals are trying to solve one of the oldest fugitive cases in American history. Now they may be closer than ever. From ABC News.
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11: I'm Stuart Varney, and this is the Fox Business Report.
12: The major averages falling for a third session on Wednesday as a surge in oil prices fueled inflation and rate fears. Treasury yields rose after investors expressed disappointment that the Treasury Department's expanded bond buyback program wasn't larger. The Dow down 405 points, the Nasdaq lower by 168, S&P 500 down 37. Today, the first of two important inflation readings will be released. The producer price index for August, prices at the wholesale level, and Friday, it's the Consumer Price Index. Jeff Sika of Circle Squared Investments said that if core inflation CPI rises, it could mean that Fed Chair Kevin Warsh will raise interest rates.
13: If he sees a hot number with core number, he can. I think that would be a bad mistake, though.
12: On the earnings front, Adobe, Macy's, and Oracle will be releasing financial results. That's your Fox Business Report. I'm Hillary Barsky, invested in you.

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1: All week, Americans have been honoring the lives of those lost on September 11th and the heroes who stepped up in a time of crisis. The attacks left Lower Manhattan devastated.
2: It's like a war zone here. We have never seen anything like it. It is bad, extremely bad.
3: At the end of the day, it's difficult because you can reflect and you can, and when you're walking away or when you're coming in the morning, you can actually look and see what's going on, you know, how tough it is. The devastation is just unbelievable. You can't even imagine.
1: And at the time, there were questions about whether Lower Manhattan or New York City could ever really recover. More than two decades later, and after $20 billion in public and private investment, a massive redevelopment project has created 10 million square feet of office space, nearly 500,000 square feet of retail, and a brand new transportation hub, and of course, the 9/11 Memorial and Museum. Located at the World Trade Center, the 8-acre

0: a Hawkeye band tragedy, and Republicans gathering with a blunt message for America. Plus, is a massive weather pattern about to change Iowa's winter, and why do Iowa drivers openly admit they ignore the speed limit? All ahead on Iowa's Morning News, Wednesday, September 9th. Good morning. Thanks for kicking off your workday with Iowa's Morning News. My name is Jeff Angelo. Flooding the big story this morning as rain continues all across the Iowa Morning News listening area. Light rain right now in Des Moines, 70 degrees. We've got rain, fog, and mist in Cedar Rapids, also 70. In the Quad Cities, is experiencing a thunderstorm, 71 degrees. Our guy Dwayne Murley talking farm this morning, reporting 4 inches to 5 inches of rain in many areas across Iowa. In fact, a flash flood warning covers much of our listening audience in the Des Moines metro area. One of the big stories in regard to the flooding this morning is the Walnut Creek has risen into flood stage, and the following streets are closed due to local flooding: Swanson Boulevard from 88th to 94th Street, Lincoln Avenue at 93 Court. The Clive Greenbelt Trail is also closed due to water and debris on the trail from 114th Street to 73rd Street. So Clive experiencing some flooding on its streets and trails due to Walnut Creek. Even here in Des Moines, our flagship station, WHO, driving here this morning, a couple of things I observed. First of all, hydroplaning on the highway. So as you're doing the morning commute, I need you to keep both of those hands on the steering wheel in the 10 and 2 position. Sometimes we do it casual, I know, hang that hand out over the bottom of the steering wheel. And also, slow and steady. As there is definitely the possibility of hydroplaning this morning. Also in central Iowa, last night, overnight, 70-mile-an-hour winds at times. So it looks like in parts of Ankeny and Metro Des Moines, a tornado went through. Not saying it was a tornado. Those straight-line winds can do some damage. There's some debris on the streets as well. What's in your rain gauge this morning, and what are you seeing and experiencing as part of this constant rain? There's two ways to communicate with Iowa's Morning News. The WCI Pools and Spas text line is available. 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Also, the American Topper and Accessories Talkback line is available to you. What you do is, while you're streaming this program on the free iHeartRadio app, you can hit that microphone, send me a message. I may play it back a little bit later this morning. Well, there are at least three female jurors in the Lindsey Clancy case that are just furious at the one male juror that held out and refused to find Lindsey Clancy not guilty of killing her children. And they are now going to the media to do ragey type interviews. Now, as a reset, Lindsey Clancy in Massachusetts admits killing, strangling her three children. But her defense said that she was a victim of postpartum psychosis and also was on a lot of medication for mental health problems, and was not responsible for the deaths of the children. And so the whole trial really came down to, did she know what she was doing? And now, because of these media interviews, we're finding out that a lot of the jurors were willing to find her not guilty. Now, let's reset on this story for just a moment. Remember last week, you heard from John Deaton, who's a former federal prosecutor in Massachusetts, and he told you, he said that there was no way this jury would find her not guilty. They'd find her guilty maybe with some mitigating circumstances. John just couldn't conceive of a scenario in which Lindsey Clancy was found not guilty. Well, according to these interviews now we're hearing with some of these jurors, the jury was ready to find her not guilty. And there was one male juror who just held out and refused to find her not guilty. And these jurors, these female jurors, are now going to the media and they're just furious because, of course, a mistrial now has been declared and Lindsey Clancy will be retried. The comment by one of the jurors that's gone viral is her upset over the fact that this male juror just couldn't get over the fact that Lindsey Clancy had killed her three children. Now, I'm not paraphrasing here. That is exactly what she said. And here is one of those jurors making that comment to MSNBC.
1: From Judge Sullivan's instruction. He actually said one day in the end, well, why don't we have the judge come in and read it again? And we were like, no, we have it in front of us. We don't need that. And we would highlight it. And, you know, so-and-so, this is the definition of reasonable doubt. But he had the hardest time getting off the fact that Lindsey viciously killed her children.
0: Yeah, he had the hardest time getting over the fact that she had viciously killed her children. We couldn't get him past that. And so he wouldn't find her not guilty. And the Lindsey Clancy jurors are upset over that. Wow. Look, it's okay that this trial has inspired a conversation in this nation about postpartum depression. Also, all the medicines that she was prescribed for her mental health problems. That is an okay discussion to have. But to take it to another extent where the woman has admitted strangling her three children and a jury was attempting to find her not guilty of that. Look, there are a lot of implications to that. And I'll go to the abortion issue because, you know, I've told you that I'm anti-abortion or pro-life, whatever you want to call me. But a lot of people believe this is where we have gone as a country, where we just can extinguish the life of our kids when they're and really walk away from it callously. That this is the kind of culture that we've created. And I don't want to live in that kind of culture. Again, I can have a discussion separately of all of this about postpartum depression and how much medicine we give people who are struggling with mental illness. Those are important discussions. But a not guilty verdict in this case, there's a lot of us that don't want to live in a country that has that kind of culture. And these jurors are furious at literally telling the media that juror just couldn't get over the fact that she viciously killed her children. Tut, tut, tut. Still to come, this administration, of course, is getting a reputation for eliminating wokeism in our government. But is there one particular program that is still raising prices on our farmers and our consumers? We're going to talk about that in 5 minutes on Iowa's Morning News. Right now, though, it is time to talk a little farm. Our guy Dwayne Murley's at the Hertz Farm Management and Real Estate Services Farm Desk. And Dwayne's been talking farm and also monitoring those rainfall amounts around the state. Pretty stunning, Dwayne.
2: Yeah, absolutely, Jeff. And I've had just over 4 inches of rain here in my rain gauge here in Rockville City over the last 4 days or so. And Bob's been texting in rainfall totals too around the state of Iowa. Atlantic just under 4 inches of rain last night. Also Casey just over 2 inches and Sailorville Lake at just under 3.5 inches. So yeah, a lot of reports of rain rain gauge overnight, and we're also still showing some rain falling in parts of Iowa as well here this morning. So just keep that in mind too as you head out this morning, and also some fog being reported up in northwest Iowa too. Looking at the markets here, switching screens here, September corn up a quarter penny, 5.11 1/4. December up 3/4 at 5.34 1/4. March up 3/4 at 5.49 3/4. And May's up 3/4 of a cent. to 557 1/4. September soybeans down 1 1/4, 1301 1/4. November beans up 3 cents at 1319 1/4. January's up 3 cents at 1335. March is up 2 3/4 at 1341 1/4. 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
9: 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Ooh, and I'll grab an almond croissant, too.
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0: Flash flooding, patchy fog, and rain continue until mid-morning, gradually becoming partly sunny this afternoon with a high of 84. Partly cloudy for your Wednesday night, low 64. Sunny on Thursday, high of 81. We're going to continue to be on a flood watch on Thursday in the aftermath of all this rain.
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0: Light rain continues in Des Moines, 70 degrees. Rain, fog, and mist in Cedar Rapids, 70 as well. Thunderstorm in Davenport, 71. On the WCI Pools and Spas text line this morning, 5 inches of rain in my rain gauge in Norwalk, 4.8 inches of rain in Indianola and Norwalk by the Catholic Church, 5.52 inches of rain. What's in your rain gauge? You can tell me. Glad to hear from all of the folks from around the state this morning. You can text the WCI Pools and Spas text line by texting WHO. That's the letters of this flagship station for the program. And tell me what's in your rain gauge this morning. 81530. Text 81530. No doubt, and we've talked about this, that the Trump administration has been trying to eliminate woke programs, climate change programs that raise costs across the nation for both our farmers and our consumers. But there is one Biden-era program that seems to be hanging on. Let's talk it over with the Executive Director of Consumers Defense. Sal Nuzzo is on the Davison Family Dentistry Newsmaker line this morning. Sal, welcome to Iowa's Morning News. Good morning.
26: Thank you so much for having me. It's great to be with you.
0: You know, Sal, I mean, we can make the assumption that the Trump administration and the USDA has been dismantling a lot of these Biden-era programs, but Consumers Defense recently issued a report. There's still one program out there that you'd like to see ended. What is going on, Sal?
26: Well, thank you for allowing me the opportunity to highlight this research, because you're exactly right. The Trump administration, and in particular, USDA Secretary Brooke Rollins, have been stalwart allies in trying to dismantle all of the woke left agenda that's been left behind. Now, the one that we've uncovered is this group called Pathways to Dairy Net Zero, and it's a woke climate alliance committed to reducing carbon emissions in milk production. And the reason that we were alerted to this came about because a small family-owned dairy farm in Wisconsin had gotten a letter and a request from someone representing their single largest buyer, asking them to, quote, voluntarily complete a form that would disclose all of the data on their herd, their nutrition, and their energy use. And so as we pulled the thread on this, it led to this group called Pathways to Dairy Net Zero.
0: And the thing is, Sal, about all these programs, and it just takes me back to the Obama and then the Biden era, where it's like, well, we're all willing to pay more because we're saving the environment. And that is the thing. Ultimately, the result of these programs is increased costs, not only for the producer, but the consumer. Am I right?
26: You're absolutely right. And the only thing I would say that the Biden and Obama administrations got half wrong was they aren't saving the environment. All they're doing is raising costs for the American consumer. And the way that they're doing this through this alliance is they're getting companies and trade groups and national governments even to commit to reducing carbon emissions in the production of milk. And what that does is it just raises the cost of milk for consumers because it goes through the entire supply chain. And the insidious part about this is that small family-owned dairy farm, if they do not, quote, voluntarily submit that data, their largest buyer is going to go elsewhere and they're going to be out of business.
0: So, Sal, has there been a response from the administration yet? I can't imagine they're hanging on to this program on purpose.
26: Well, you're absolutely right. They are looking to dismantle as much of the woke agriculture agenda, along with all the other parts of it, through the USDA. And as I mentioned, Brooke Rollins, she's been an ally on everything that threatens American agriculture. They've already reversed a number of the harmful Biden-era initiatives, including the Partnerships for Climate Smart Commodities. They've redirected funding back to farmers. They've blocked taxpayer funding for solar panels on production.
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1: I'm Craig Michaels, WOC Radio News. A Mercer County man is under arrest in connection with a death at a rural Alito home earlier this week. The sheriff's office says the body of 63-year-old Gregory Johnson was found in a home near Matherville on Tuesday night around 8:30. A formal homicide charge is pending against Johnson's nephew, 31-year-old Terrence Fetter. Fetter's due in Mercer County Court in Alito this afternoon. A 12-year-old boy is facing a felony charge of disorderly conduct, accused of making a threat towards an East Moline middle school. East Moline police say a threat against Glenview Middle School was posted on the social media platform TikTok last Thursday, but after an investigation, they believe the threat wasn't credible. Investigators identified the boy behind the post, but don't think he had the means or intent to act on the threat. Police aren't releasing his name. I'm Craig Michaels.
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0: 6 o'clock on a Wednesday, September 9th, 2026. Still to come this hour, are you dealing with flooding this morning? I want your firsthand reports. Plus, the female jurors from the Lindsey Clancy trial are publicly blasting the one man who wouldn't go along with them. And a heartbreaking loss strikes the Hawkeye Marching Band, and I did want to take a moment to talk about that as well. We are taking in your reports of what you're seeing as far as flooding this morning and what's in your rain gauge on the WCI Pools and Spas text line. 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At 6:01, we head into the newsroom. Chris Turner is standing by with your top story.
2: I'm Chris Turner. Here's what's trending. Gas prices are back on the rise in Iowa. AAA says the statewide average for a gallon of regular in the state is at $4.05, up 15 cents from yesterday. Diesel still near record highs, currently at $5.71 a gallon on average. Three jurors from the Lindsey Clancy murder trial have come forward to discuss what happened during deliberations.
5: The jury foreperson spoke with NBC 10 Boston, saying she raised concerns about a fellow juror's handling of reasonable doubt and said she became frustrated with the holdout.
22: He had reasonable doubt. He admitted he had reasonable doubt.
5: She said that even though the juror said he had reasonable doubt, he would not agree to a not guilty verdict. Clancy admitted to killing her three children in 2023, but pleaded not guilty by reason of insanity. A mistrial was declared after jurors could not reach a unanimous decision. I'm Tammy Trujillo.
2: A new study suggests speeding has become normal for many Iowa drivers. A AAA study found nearly one in four Iowa drivers agree no one actually drives the speed limit anyway. Brian Ortner with AAA says the research shows many drivers believe going over the posted speed limit is normal behavior and often doesn't deserve a ticket.
3: Despite the deadly risks that come with speeding, almost half the drivers agreed they feel it's safer to drive with the flow of traffic rather than obey the speed limit. Many others have said it seems to be the norm nowadays, and nobody actually drives the speed limit. It's unfortunate.
2: The findings come as the state raised the default speed limit on qualifying two-lane highways and rural paved roads from 55 to 60 miles per hour on July 1st. It's 6:02. Checking your money. The opening bell rings this morning on Wall Street after stocks closed lower to begin the holiday shortened trading week. Rising oil prices pressured stocks ahead of a key inflation reading later in the week. Americans have spent more than $100 billion more on fuel since the start of the Iran war. That's according to Brown University's Iran War Energy Cost Tracker that has looked at fuel prices since the conflict started on February 28th. That comes out to an additional $770 per household. I'm Chris Turner. Our next update in 30 minutes. Breaking news, severe weather, and traffic as it happens on your source for Iowa news.
0: Thank you, Chris. Dwayne Merley's at the Hertz Farm Management and Real Estate Services Farm Desk this morning. And Dwayne, I know we're right in the middle of it, but eventually I think markets get impacted from this kind of rain that we're seeing. Right, my friend?
4: Yeah, and that is very true, Jeff. And, of course, we'll show that in the crop report that comes out next Monday and just see how the rain affected the crop this week. So, yeah, you're absolutely right. And, of course, this is the time of year where we're seeing a lot of silage being cut and also a lot of earlage being taken out of the field as well. So definitely keeping an eye on that and whether farmers can get out into the fields and do the things that they do need to do. And speaking of that crop report, we actually had a delayed crop report this week. It came out on Tuesday because of the Labor Day holiday, but it does show that 96% of the Iowa corn crop is in the doe stage, 79% is dented, 17% is mature. Now, 6% of the soybean crop in Iowa is dropping leaves, and 100% of the oat crop has been harvested here in the state of Iowa. From the Hertz Farm Management and Real Estate Services Farm Desk, I'm Dwayne Merley.
0: Thank you, Dwayne. We're dealing with flooding this morning, and continuous rain is going to continue until mid-morning, and we're looking at the effects of all of that, and you're doing your usual wonderful job of keeping me up to date and all of our listeners up to date across the state. What are you seeing? What are you experiencing this morning as far as this rain and the flooding, and what is in your rain gauge? The WCI Pools and Spas text line's available to you. 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That means your text comes to me. And what are you seeing? To 81530, 81530. Also, the American Topper and Accessories talkback line is available to you when you're streaming the show on the free iHeartRadio app. There's a little microphone there. Hit that, record a message, send it my way. Just talking about the various amounts of rain, 1.4 inches between Madrid and Boone. And another listener texting in, 5.54 inches in Waukee at Ute and Ashworth. And we always love the accuracy of the rainfall totals that we're getting, but it is a challenge on the morning commute this morning. I'm just going to tell you from my personal experience, because with the continuous rain, and you heard our guys talking farm this morning between 5 and 5:30 and doing rainfall amounts from around the state, we're talking 4 to 5 inches in many locations. You've got water running over the road, and you got the possibility of hydroplaning. So definitely keep a 10 and 2 grip on that steering wheel this morning. If you're like me, sometimes you know, you're driving casual, you got the hand over the bottom of the steering wheel. Not this morning. Do that and then slow and steady. That'll win the race this morning with the water running over the roads. Keeping an eye on Walnut Creek this morning. It's at flood stage. So in Clive, you got streets and trails closed. In Clive, Swanson Boulevard from 88th and 94th Street, Lincoln Avenue at 93rd Court. The Clive Greenbelt Trail's also closed to water and debris on the trail from 114th Street to 73rd Street. Currently, light rain in Des Moines and 70 Cedar Rapids, rain, fog, and mist for your morning commute, 70 degrees, and a thunderstorm in Davenport currently, 71 degrees on a Wednesday morning. Well, we've got three female jurors very angry at the one guy in the Lindsey Clancy case that would not find Lindsey Clancy not guilty. This is shocking stuff. Look, you heard from my guy John Deaton last week. He was a federal prosecutor in Massachusetts where this case took place. And he said, look, they're not going to find her not guilty. Maybe there's mitigating circumstances. You want to acknowledge postpartum depression or psychosis. You want to acknowledge she was on a lot of medicine for mental health problems. But he said, they're not going to find her not guilty, he said. Well, this jury sure tried. And there was one male juror that just refused. And three female jurors have now gone to the media. And they're expressing rage at that male juror. And one particular juror has gone viral for her comment about how she just can't believe the male juror couldn't get over the fact that Lindsey had killed her three children and admitted it. Here is that comment. Go ahead, kid, and bring up my audio this morning.
6: Sullivan's instruction. He actually said one day in the end, well, why don't we have the judge come in and read it again? And we were like, no, we have it in front of us. We don't need that. And we would highlight it. And, you know, so-and-so, this is the definition of reasonable doubt. But he had the hardest time getting off the fact that Lindsey viciously killed her children.
0: Yeah, he had the hardest time getting off that fact that she viciously killed her children. So mistrial's been declared, and I'm glad we don't live in a nation where somebody's being asked just to dismiss the fact that somebody killed her three children. Yeah, I know. Get over it. She's not guilty. Yeah, that is not a culture I want to live in. So mistrial has been declared, and Lindsey Clancy will be tried once again. Coming up, I did want to talk for a moment about the heartbreaking loss to the Hawkeye Marching Band over the weekend. I am a band parent myself, so you can feel for the Hawkeyes family and the family of this member. And Kirk Ferentz talked about it in his news conference, and he demonstrated in addressing this situation exactly why we love Coach Ferentz. You'll hear his comments coming up. 6:10 at The Voice of Iowa. 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
0: This afternoon with a high of 84, partly cloudy for your Wednesday night, low 64. Sunny on Thursday, high of 81. We're going to continue to be on a flood watch on Thursday in the aftermath of all this rain.
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0: a thunderstorm in the Davenport area. 71 currently at 616. Thanks for kicking off a rainy, floody Wednesday, September 9th. With Iowa's Morning News, you continue to update me on what you're seeing and experiencing. We'll continue to talk about it. First of all, let's check in with Chris Turner. Here's headlines.
1: President Trump will speak both nights of the Republican National Committee's first ever midterm convention that starts tonight. Gas prices are back on the rise across the country. AAA says the average price for a gallon of regular in Iowa has jumped 15 cents since yesterday, now $4.05 a gallon. And the 2026 NFL season kicks off today. It's a Super Bowl 60 rematch with the Seahawks hosting the Patriots.
0: Thanks for checking in around the state this morning. What you're seeing rain total wise?
2: In Altoona, we had 4.51 inches.
0: 4 to 5 inches mostly around the state. That's what I'm hearing. Not everybody. Williamson, Iowa, checking in on the WCI Pools and Spas text line this morning with 1.36 inches. So some varying amounts, but according to our guys at the big show and also what you're telling me this morning, 4 to 5 inches of rain overnight across the state, and flash flooding continues to be a concern and will be a continue to be a concern, as you know, for the remainder of the week. Even if we're not getting any more rain, we're going to continue to keep you up to date right here at Iowa's Morning News. Well, very sad story out of Iowa City as the University of Iowa community is mourning the loss of Hawkeye Marching Band member Derek Phillips. Phillips, a student and Mellophone section leader, passed away on Tuesday morning after suffering a medical emergency over the weekend. According to the information shared by both the marching band and Phillips' family, he collapsed in the heat on Saturday and suffered a sudden cardiac arrest. He was taken to the University of Iowa hospitals and clinics, where he remained on life support until it was removed home. Feel free. It was tough battling that heat and humidity and trying to enjoy the football game over the weekend. Let's talk a little farm this morning. We're not dealing with the heat, but we are dealing with copious amounts of rain. Our guy Dwayne Murley's on top of it all at the Hertz Farm Management and Real Estate Services Farm Desk. Good morning, Dwayne.
3: 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And yeah, I've had 4 inches of rain here in my gauge over the last 4 days. So I'll go out and check it too and see what we got overnight. But I do know 4 inches of rain in my gauge officially over the last 4 days. That started over the weekend. The markets here this morning showing corn trading fractionally higher. December's up a half a cent at 534. March is up a quarter penny at 549 and a quarter. And May corn is up a half a cent at 557. Soybeans, we're showing the November, January, March, and May contracts all up 1 1/4 cents. 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
0: Thank you, Dwayne. It's 621. It's a Wednesday morning. 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
15: Rain. Light rain continues in Des Moines, 70 degrees this morning, light rain, fog, and mist In Cedar Rapids, 70 as well. And light rain in Davenport, 70 at 627 at Iowa's Morning News. Let's take a look at sports.
3: The Seahawks begin defense of their title tonight. They host the Patriots in a Super Bowl rematch as the NFL kicks off a new season. A new deal for Buccaneers quarterback Baker Mayfield. He agrees to a three-year extension with Tampa Bay worth $165 million. And the U.S. Open will include an All-American men's semifinal. Francis Tiafoe and Ben Shelton will meet after both won five-set thrillers. Shelton upsetting two-seed Carlos Alcaraz. I'm Matt McCoy.
15: Well, with the midterm elections now less than 2 months away, Republicans are trying something that's never been done before. It's a national GOP midterm convention. This is a two-day event that's going to kick off this afternoon in Dallas. And as you're hearing our guy Chris Turner report, word is that President Trump is now going to speak both days. J.D. Vance also set to speak a little bit later today. And the message of the Republicans is going to be very simple. Our opponents are crazy. Loony. Do not elect them. That's what they got to do at this point, because apparently prices are not going to go down before the next election. I'm sure you've filled up in the last couple of days. The Queen and I did so last night. Wow. And we're at the point where Iran is not going to agree to a deal. Their plan has worked to just extend this thing out, this conflict out, and the problems in the Strait of Hormuz out, hoping that high gas prices plus other prices that are up in America will cause the Republicans to lose control of the Congress and stymie the Trump agenda, and then they hope they can get a better deal out of America. So they're going to hold out for the next election, and the Republicans now can't campaign on lowering costs. So they are going to pivot, and you're going to hear a lot of radio ads in the next few weeks over how crazy the Democrats are. They're going to pivot away from the economy, and they're going to try to use these conventions, these couple of days of convention, to try to fire up their supporters and get them to the polls. You know that when President Trump is not on the ballot, Republicans have real trouble getting Trump voters to the polls, and they're still struggling with that with the prices up as they are, and they're continuing to be high. 6:29, you're listening to Iowa's Morning News.
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14: September is Life Insurance Awareness Month. Russell Gibson, consumer advocate with the Iowa Insurance Division, says getting life insurance through your employer often isn't enough.
16: Don't rely on that workplace coverage alone. That might be a portion of your salary or one or two times salary. The rule of thumb is 5 to 10 times someone's salary.
14: A study from lifehappens.org finds 41% of U.S. adults say they know little to nothing about life insurance, and more than 100 million Americans lack proper coverage. The Iowa State Cyclones are making a slight change to the 2027 football schedule already. ISU and South Dakota State have agreed to move the season opener up to August 28th instead of September 4th. That leaves the first Saturday in September open on next year's schedule. As for this season, the Cyclones are heading to Iowa City Saturday for the 2026 Cyhawk game with a 6:30 kickoff. I'm Craig Michaels.
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15: 6:30 on a wet Wednesday, September the 9th. Let's head into the newsroom. Chris Turner has top national statewide stories.
17: I'm Chris Turner. Here's what's trending. The U.S. war with Iran continues.

0: moving plans for a Walmart at Hickman and Alice's Road. The company says they want to serve the community.
1: We are going to be employing hundreds of people. We're going to be serving families. We're going to be contributing to the local economy.
0: A Walmart representative speaking with the council from our TV partner, Local 5 News. Waukee Mayor Courtney Clark says there will be ongoing conversations between the company and the city to make sure the partnership is a good fit. It's 6:32. Checking your money. Apple is preparing to roll out new devices today. The event called Surprise and Shine is expected to feature the long-awaited debut of a foldable iPhone. It'll also be a big moment for Apple's brand new CEO, John Ternus, with this being his first launch event after taking over for Tim Cook. I'm Chris Turner. Our next update in 30 minutes. Breaking news, severe weather, and traffic as it happens on your source for Iowa News.
2: Thank you, Chris. Monitoring the rain gauge and the farm news this morning is our guy, Dwayne Murley. He's at the Hertz Farm Management and Real Estate Services Farm Desk. And Dwayne, ever since I heard you talking farm between 5 and 5:30 this morning and saying, look, it looks like 4 to 5 inches of rain at many stops around Iowa. A lot of the listeners are confirming that in the text line and also on our American Topper and Accessories Talkback line. 4 to 5 inches of rain, my friend. And so we're going to be dealing with that for quite a while.
3: Yeah, exactly, Jeff. And being brought to you this morning by your local Kubota dealer. Yeah, Bob Quinn checked in earlier this morning, 5 1/4 inches at his house in West Des Moines, just under 6 inches near Waukee, 5 1/2 inches in Cumming at the fairgrounds, just under 6 inches, 5.87 at the fairgrounds, and 5 inches in Adele, and then also just over 2 1/2 inches at the farms. So 4 1/2 in Monroe and 1 inch in Boone, 3 in Vinton. So some varied amounts of precipitation being reported last night around the state of Iowa. In the livestock trade on Tuesday, we did see live cattle, feeder cattle, and hogs all closed higher. October live cattle up $4.08, December up $4.50, February live cattle up $3.88, and April up $3.80. Now feeder cattle saw the September up 405, October up 530, and November up 573. And of course, the livestock trade that will reopen here at about 2 hours from right now at 8:30. 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
2: Thank you, Dwayne. Well, we're dealing with a lot of water over the road this morning. Also on the WCI Pools and Spas text line, Jeff, large swatches of neighborhoods don't have traffic lights. North of downtown Des Moines, 2nd and 6th Avenue. Yep, hadn't thought about that, but that is always a challenge when we have this kind of extreme weather. The stoplights going out, sometimes due to a power outage in the neighborhood. So also something to be aware of. We're about 5 minutes away from your next traffic update right here on Iowa's Morning News. Speaking of extreme weather, I have been reading lately that there are some forecasters saying that a Super El Nino might be forming. And I'm saying to myself, that sounds serious, but I don't know how. So I'm going to go to a guy that has some expertise in this area. He's our friend, state climatologist, Dr. Justin Glisson, who's back on the Davison Family Dentistry Newsmaker line. Dr. Glisson, always a pleasure. Good morning to you.
4: Good morning, Jeff. Nice to be back.
2: All right, let's talk about this. What is a Super El Nino, and is this a thing? Is it forming?
4: It is forming. It's strengthening. And we term an El Nino event or a La Nina event, which is the cold phase, by how warm or cold the sea surface temperature is in a specific part of the Pacific, the eastern equatorial Pacific, to be specific. And when we look at a very strong event, which we haven't seen in the observational history, that would be a sea surface temperature anomalies about 4 degrees warmer than the 30-year average. So this impacts the atmosphere. We see more thunderstorm activity in the eastern Pacific, and this in turn impacts the storm track over the United States through fall and into winter.
2: So is it forming right now, or is it formed, Dr. Glisson? Because obviously you and I are talking in a morning where a lot of locations around Iowa just got 4 to 5 inches of rain. Is this Super El Nino, or are we still waiting on that effect?
4: We could see, we may be seeing the fingerprints of this Super El Nino event that's forming. It has formed. It's currently present.

0: present in the Pacific. And as I mentioned, it's strengthening. There's a 95% probability in the October, November, December timeframe that this Super El Nino event, or a very strong event to use technical terms, will be present. And it will just depend on how the atmosphere responds. Now, if we look at the last three strong events that we've had, 1982, 1983, 1997 into 1998, and then 2015 and 2016, and look at the behavior that we've seen temperature and precipitation-wise, typically in September, October, November, meteorological fall, we see much warmer temperatures across the upper Midwest, but also wetter conditions. And if you look at the first 9 days of September, this has been the second warmest start to a September since the end of the 1800s.
1: Wow, that is amazing. And of course, Dr. Glisson, I can hear the listener now saying, okay, if we're going to get a lot of precip for the fall, what's that mean for winter? Are we setting up for a lot of snow?
0: Actually, the opposite of that. And if if this is thematically true to strong El Nino events going into winter, we generally see warmer temperatures as well, but less snowfall. And we've seen in the past warmer Decembers, and that has given us more rainfall events in December versus snowfall. And if you look at the 30-year average without El Nino or La Nina, we've lost about 6 to 12 inches of snowfall across the state historically from what we've seen in the past. So you add on this very strong event with the warm temperatures, we could see a lot less snow than we expect, but we could also see more rainfall events and more mixed precipitation events.
1: So just going forward from today, Dr. Glisson, I know you're always very aware what's going on in the ag community. We've got flooding going on today and constant rain, 4 to 5 inches being reported around the state, possibly more rain this fall because of the Super El Nino. It's going to make harvest quite a challenge, isn't it?
0: Hopefully not. You know, we only have three data points to really tell us what previous falls have acted like. But when we look at the Corn Belt and we look at agriculture in general and the weather variability, generally, yes, we may see more rainfall in meteorological fall through harvest, but we typically see less extreme events. Now, coming off the heels of 4 to 5 inches across the state, a broad swath of the state over 24 hours, hard to tell our farmers that we're not going to see these extreme events moving forward over the next several weeks. But generally, we do see less variability, less extremeness through fall. Where we do see more extremeness is in the southern hemisphere as they exit their winter time. So there's a higher correlation to weather during the cold months versus the warmer months.
1: Our state climatologist, he's Dr. Justin Glisson. Always great to hear from him on these type of events, all the things you're reading about that might go on weather-wise this fall. Dr. Glisson, thanks for checking in. We will be talking to you again soon. We're coming up on 640. 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
7: 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You?
8: Me? Well, I was battling gods in the afterlife realm, and after lunch, I fought mercenaries. Ooh, could I get oat milk with that latte, please?
7: Yeah, of course.
8: And then Sunday was mostly fighting supervillains. So a pretty chill weekend. Oh, and I'll grab an almond croissant, too.
7: Wait, what? That didn't actually happen, right?
8: It happens on PS5.
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1: Sunny on Thursday, high of 81. We're going to continue to be on a flood watch on Thursday in the aftermath of all this rain. .646 on a Wednesday, September 9th, light rain, 70 in Des Moines, 70 with light rain, fog and mist in Cedar Rapids, light rain and 70 in Davenport. We've already had some great conversations this morning on Iowa's Morning News. Thanks to Dr. Justin Glisson. He just talked about how Super El Nino will affect the fall weather around Iowa. Also earlier this morning, Sal Nunzo on how a climate change program is raising the price of your milk, and how folks like Sal are demanding that that program be dismantled. Now, if you've missed any of those conversations, you got in the middle of them, no problem. Go to that free iHeartRadio app, set a preset for Iowa's Morning News with Jeff Angelo. Then a little later in the morning, when you go back to the app, that preset button will appear. Hit it, and this program appears in podcast form. Let's check headlines with Chris Turner.
19: President Trump will speak both nights of the Republican National Committee's first ever midterm convention that starts tonight. Gas prices are back on the rise across the country. AAA says the average price for a gallon of regular in Iowa has jumped 15 cents since yesterday, now $4.05 a gallon. And the 2026 NFL season kicks off today. It's a Super Bowl 60 rematch with the Seahawks hosting the Patriots.
1: Thank you, Chris. Our guy, Dwayne Murley's at the Hertz Farm Management and Real Estate Services Farm Desk. And Dwayne just got done talking to our friend, Dr. Justin Glisson, the state climatologist. I know you've been talking with him as well. He's saying maybe more rain than usual this fall, but no extreme events to affect the harvest. But I know that's something that you and Bob are monitoring as we head toward harvest, how that weather is going to affect you guys.
20: Yeah, definitely, Jeff. No doubt about that. And of course, being brought to you this morning by John Deere, your farm, your data, your call. Learn more at deere.com/your data. But yeah, harvest will be getting underway here over the next several weeks. And of course, we're already seeing silage being taken out of the fields and even some earlage and so forth. So there is some field work going on, but probably 2.5 to 3 weeks away from harvest really getting underway here in the state of Iowa. Seeing a lot of soybeans turning colors right now, and corn also drying down pretty quick as well. So our eyes are definitely on that, and like you said, also on the rainfall amounts too that could affect the harvest activity and how quick we do get the crops out of the field this year. Now, as far as the grain trade here this morning, we are showing December corn down 1.5 cents at 5.32, March down 1.25, 5.47 and 3.75, and May down 1.25 at 5.55 1/4. November soybeans down 0.5 cent at 13.15 3/4. January is up 0.25 at 13.32 1/4, and March unchanged at 13.38 1/2. I'll have markets coming up here throughout the rest of the morning, and of course we'll be back with Bob at 11 o'clock to kick off the big show from the Hertz Farm Management and Real Estate Services Farm Desk. I'm Dwayne Murley.
1: Thank you, Dwayne. What's in your rain gauge this morning? What are you experiencing on your morning commute? Let me know. The WCI Pools and Spas text line's available to you. 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You can also hit the American Topper and Accessories talkback line by pushing that little microphone you see when you're streaming the program. Record a message, send it my way. Well, if you've ever felt like everybody in Iowa is speeding, new research suggests you're not imagining it. A new AAA Foundation study found that nearly 3 out of 10 drivers agree with the statement, no one actually drives the speed limit. Researchers say speeding's been normalized on many roads across the country. The survey found that while most drivers think speed limits are reasonable, they also think they're suggestions. Many believe that driving about 10 miles per hour over the limit is acceptable. Nearly half say it's safer to keep up with traffic than to strictly follow the posted speed limit. You'll recall when the legislature was debating raising the speed limits on two-lane rural roads from 55 to 60, you said, Jeff, that just means the speed limit's going to go up to 65, and it does seem like most Iowans are okay with that. Do you think it's okay to speed? That's my question this morning. I mean, a lot of us talk ourselves into it. You let me know. We'll talk it over on Iowa's Morning News. 6:51, you're listening to Iowa's Morning News.
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3: 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How was your weekend?
2: 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Mainly working here. You?
3: 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Ooh, could I get oat milk with that latte, please?
2: Yeah, of course.
3: 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Oh, and I'll grab an almond croissant, too.
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15: Flash flooding, patchy fog, and rain continue until mid-morning, gradually becoming partly sunny this afternoon with a high of 84. Partly cloudy for your Wednesday night, low 64. Sunny on Thursday, high of 81. We're going to continue to be on a flood watch on Thursday in the aftermath of all this rain. Rain across Iowa for your morning commute. Light rain in Des Moines and 70 currently. Light rain, fog, mist, 70 in Cedar Rapids. Light rain in Davenport, 70 as well. Let's take a look at sports.
16: The Seahawks begin defending their title tonight. They host the Patriots in a Super Bowl rematch as the NFL kicks off a new season. A new deal for Buccaneers quarterback Baker Mayfield. He agrees to a three-year extension with Tampa Bay worth $165 million. And the U.S. Open will include an All-American men's semifinal. Francis Tiafoe and Ben Shelton will meet after both won five-set thrillers, Shelton upsetting two-seed Carlos Alcaraz. I'm Matt McCoy.
15: On the WCI Pools and Spas text line, Jeff, 4 inches of rain in the Park Fair Mall area. What's in your rain gauge? You can text it to me by texting WHO and what you're seeing this morning to 81530. You're also reacting to that new AAA study that I talked to you about, in which most Iowans say, it's okay to speed. Jeff, I always follow the 10% rule for speeding, never more than 10% of the speed limit. 5 over in a 50, 6 over in a 60, 7 in a 70. It's easy math. And yeah, I can see it just setting the speed control for that. I was also talking about how this year, when the legislature debated going from 55 to 60 on the two-lane rural roads, most of you said, well, that's just going to raise the speed limit, Jeff, to 65. This texter says, from what I've noticed in the roads, they raised to 60 mile an hour. I don't really see any kind of speed increase. It seems like people running a comfortable speed, even if it was only 55. Iowa State Fair organizers have unveiled their theme for the 2027 Iowa State Fair. It's all that. No, that's it. That's the theme. It's all that. Fair leaders say the theme is meant to capture everything people love about the Iowa State Fair, the food, the fun, the competitions, the traditions, and the classic fair moments that keep Iowans coming back year after year. The 2027 Iowa State Fair is scheduled for August 12th through the 22nd. I saw some folks on social media going, I don't know if I'm enthusiastic about that theme. But then you see the merchandise. It's the merchandise that makes it. You get the theme and then you're like, okay, that's really cool. If you're counting down to Girl Scout cookie season, the Girl Scouts of the USA have announced two new cookie products, and for the first time, one of those cookies are not for you. One of them will be made for dogs. It's
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18: I'm Craig Michaels, WOC Radio News. The city of Davenport is paying another former employee hundreds of thousands of dollars. Mayor Jason Gordon broke a 5-5 city council vote last night to approve a $400,000 settlement to Mallory Bagby, the former assistant city attorney. Former Mayor Mike Mattson and former Alderman Tim Kelly were among several city employees Bagby accused of workplace harassment. The city has faced scrutiny for verbally approving a payout of $1.6 million to former city administrator Corey Spiegel nearly 3 years ago behind closed doors without a formal public vote. Charges are being dismissed against two Mercer County school employees accused of accessing student medical records without authorization. Amberly Norton and Andrea Long were charged along with former superintendent Tim Farker a year ago. Farker was acquitted in July. I'm Craig Michaels.
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15: 7 o'clock on an eventful Wednesday, September 9th, 2026. Good morning. Thanks for kicking off your work day with Iowa's Morning News. Coming up, we're going to talk about an unusual political convention that's firing up today. We're also going to hear from angry Lindsey Clancy jurors. And also, of course, we're getting your flooding reports from all across Iowa on the WCI Pools and Spas text line, as well as the American Topper and Accessories Talkback line. First of all, we head into the newsroom this morning. Our guy Chris Turner has your top stories.
21: I'm Chris Turner. Here's what's trending. President Trump is ratcheting up the trade war with Canada, looking to block some imports of motorcycles, dairy products, and alcohol. The administration says it's in response to new tariffs from Canada that went into effect Tuesday, a response to U.S. tariffs. The import ban goes into effect September 29th. The other 50% tariffs on Canadian goods, including steel and aluminum products, furniture, and paper products, go into effect September 15th. Ankeny voters decided to approve a 1% local option sales tax during a special election yesterday. That's according to unofficial results from the Polk County Election Office, which show 64% of voters in favor of the measure. The Ankeny sales tax will increase from 6 to 7% starting on January 1st. The city says the additional 1% sales tax is expected to bring in an estimated $12 million in revenue per year, which would go toward property tax relief and capital projects. TSA is now allowing non-ticketed visitors into terminals at several U.S. airports. 13 airports will begin allowing those who already have pre-check or known traveler numbers to apply for a pass on the TSA website between 1 and 3 days before arriving. The new gateside passes may have limited availability during peak times. The NFL regular season kicks off today with a Super Bowl 60 rematch.
22: The Seahawks waves their championship banner against the runner-up Patriots from Seattle. The Hawks trounced the Pats 29-13 in a lopsided victory to hoist the Lombardi Trophy last season. Week one continues on Thursday when the Rams and the 49ers duel from Australia. I'm Mark Mayfield.
21: It's 7:02. Checking your money. Meta is introducing a new AI agent that's designed to be a personal assistant. Muse is being powered by the company's AI model, Muse Spark. It comes at a time when Meta is struggling to convince consumers and courts it can be trusted with sensitive personal data. I'm Chris Turner. Our next update in 30 minutes. Breaking news, severe weather, and traffic as it happens on your source for Iowa News.
15: Thank you, Chris. What's in your rain gauge this morning? You're checking in with me on the WCI Pools and Spas text line, as well as the American Topper and Accessories talkback line as well. Also, you can give me an idea of what you are seeing this morning with this flash flooding going on around the area. For the most part, it looks like many towns in Iowa got 4 to 5 inches of rain overnight. That was first reported by our guy, Dwayne Murley. He was talking farm between 5 and 5:30 this morning and starting to check the earliest rain gauge readings with folks across the state. 4 to 5 inches. Not everywhere, though. Checking the WCI Pools and Spas text line. 5 inches in Norwalk, 4.8 Indianola. Also, just to give you an idea here, 1.4 inches between Madrid and Boone, 5.54 inches in Waukee. Williamson checking in this morning with 1.36 inches. So, again, various amounts. Also, as far as your morning commute, one listener saying, look, we've got large swatches of neighborhoods where the stoplights are flashing red. That's always something to have to deal with. I know in my morning commute, with the rain being so steady overnight, rain coming over the road, and that always raises the possibility of hydroplaning. So if you're one of those casual drivers, you know, draping the hand over the top of the wheel or what have you, not this morning. 10 and 2 on the wheel and slow and steady as she goes in order to avoid hydroplaning, as this steady and constant rain has definitely caused water to run over the roads. We're mourning with the University of Iowa community this morning as Hawkeye marching band member Derek Phillips has passed away. Phillips, a student and mellophone section leader, passed away Tuesday morning after he suffered a medical emergency over the weekend. According to information shared by both the marching band and Phillips' family, he collapsed in the heat on Saturday and suffered a sudden cardiac arrest. He was taken to the University of Iowa hospitals and clinics, where he remained on life support until it was removed. Band director Dr. Eric Bush described Derek as a beloved musician, a leader, a friend, and student who represented the very best of what it means to be a Hawkeye. The marching band says it plans to honor his memory beginning at this Saturday's game and throughout the season. But so difficult to talk about this morning. It was very hot, of course, at Kinnick Stadium over the weekend. The marching band did not perform at halftime. There were frequent announcements on the PA system saying, fans, we love you and you're great fans, but you don't have to stay if you're getting overheated. Unfortunately, it did take its toll on Derek. And even Coach Ferentz making a note of this yesterday, opening his press conference in a very emotional way, like his voice breaking as he talked about Derek Phillips. And that's why we love Coach Ferentz, because he has a real passion for all that are involved in the Hawkeyes program and Hawkeyes in general. And it's certainly an emotional moment for Coach Ferentz paying tribute to Derek Phillips. Starting this afternoon, a very unusual political convention. Our friend Eben Brown, Fox News Radio, is back on the Davison Family Dentistry Newsmaker line this morning to give us the scoop. Good morning, Eben. Welcome back to Iowa's Morning News.
0: Good morning from Dallas.
15: All right, from Dallas. What are those Republicans up to, Eben?
0: Well, they've set the stage for what looks like a political convention. They've got all the big signs up, 2026 Republican convention. The big balloons are already affixed to the ceiling where they pull them, you know, they pull down the cord and they'll fall at some point, I guess, tomorrow night. And on the floor, they have the vertical signs with all the state names, even the territory names like Guam and Puerto Rico and all that. And the only thing is they're not going to be counting delegate votes to nominate a president, because we don't need to do that. This is a chance for not just President Trump, but Vice President Vance, but also congressional candidates, senatorial candidates, incumbents, newcomers, to get up in front of a very large arena that we expect would be packed and give a speech and to sort of galvanize their base. They need turnout. Republicans normally don't do well with turnout in general. They do even worse when it's not a presidential year, and there's the old curse that the president loses the Congress in a midterm. And the president now, President Trump, can't afford to do that. If he loses the House of Representatives, the Democrats have already said they're going to impeach him. If he loses the Senate as well, he runs the risk of being removed from office. So the president's political legacy is really on the line here, and he needs to do what he needs to do to get the base to turn out and not be lazy, and maybe even convince some other people or reassure some other people who may have voted him but were now on for him but are now on the fence. He needs to keep them on his side and get them out in November.
15: Well, and the Republicans openly admit, including the Republican chair here in Iowa, Eben, that with Trump not on the ballot, boy, it's sure hard to get a lot of those Trump supporters out. And it seems to me dangling the threat of impeachment in the upcoming election, that's going to be one of the things that the president will reference to try to get his people enthusiastic about the fall, right?
0: I imagine, or enthusiastic or scared, could be the other way of looking at it. Of course, if the president were to be removed from office, and I do think that's an extreme long shot, but that means Vice President Vance ascends to the presidency and runs as an incumbent in 2028. So Democrats should probably think twice about it. I think, you know, in their bloodlust to get rid of President Trump, they might find themselves with an even stronger nemesis going forward. So, you know, they should think carefully about it, about those political ramifications. But, you know, the idea that they're out for blood with President Trump, I think, rings true. There are plenty of people who are not only surprised that President Trump was reelected to the White House, but that he's not in prison. There are plenty of people who would have assumed just 2-3 years ago that's where he would have been, and not, you know, once again out in front of a political convention stage trying to drum up support.
15: Great political analysis this morning from our friend Eben Brown, Fox News Radio, reporting from Dallas. Thanks, Eben, very much for checking in. Of course, we'll have a lot of audio from the convention for you over the next couple of days on Iowa's Morning News. 7:11 is the time. Boy, the Lindsey Clancy jury is sure mad at each other. And we're going to talk about why that is momentarily. Matter of fact, in about 5 minutes on Iowa's Morning News.
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15: Flash flooding, patchy fog, and rain continue until mid-morning, gradually becoming partly sunny this afternoon with a high of 84. Partly cloudy for your Wednesday night, low 64. Sunny on Thursday, high of 81. We're going to continue to be on a flood watch on Thursday in the aftermath of all this rain.
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15: We're going to continue to deal with rain during our morning commute on this Wednesday. Light rain in 70 in Des Moines. Fog, mist, and rain in Cedar Rapids, 70. 70 as well in Davenport with some light rain. We're coming up on 717. Let's check back in with our newsroom and get today's headlines.
16: President Trump will speak both nights of the Republican National Committee's first ever midterm convention that starts tonight. Gas prices are back on the rise across the country. AAA says the average price for a gallon of regular in Iowa has jumped 15 cents since yesterday, now $4.05 a gallon. And the 2026 NFL season kicks off today. It's a Super Bowl 60 rematch with the Seahawks hosting the Patriots.
15: Thank you, Chris. Chris, coming up with your top stories at 7:30. We are talking this morning about the unusual midterm convention that the Republicans are doing, trying to fire up Republican voters on the WCI Pools and Spas text line. Jeff, when are you going to say that this is the most important vote we will ever cast in our entire life? Well, I don't usually say that. And of course, over the years, you and I have laughed about that because, well, I don't say it over and over again because you hear it over and over again in every election. But when you think about it, it actually is true. It is the most important vote you'll ever cast in your life until the next vote. So think about this. I mean, this vote this fall, if the Democrats take over the House or the Senate or both, that's the end for the most part of the Trump agenda. I mean, he can sign executive orders and they can get stopped in court. So it is a big vote coming up. But of course, if you're frustrated by the thwarting of the Trump agenda, then you got 2028. To vote and correct things. That's the great part of the whole process. So, yeah, I mean, theoretically, every election is the most important election of our lifetime. And you do hear it over and over again. Lindsay Clancy in Massachusetts, she admits killing her three kids, but she says, well, her lawyers say she should be found not guilty for reasons of insanity, postpartum psychosis, and also I would note all the medicine she was on because she did admit to having mental health problems. Now, three of the female jurors are going to the media in Massachusetts, and they're raging against the one male juror who held out. These jurors wanted to find Lindsay Clancy not guilty, and this juror would not go along with them. And quite a few of their comments to local media have gone viral because of the way they express themselves. Here is one of those comments. Listen carefully.
0: From Judge Sullivan's instruction. He actually said one day in the end, well, why don't we have the judge come in and read it again? And we were like, no, we have it in front of us. We don't need that. And we would highlight it. And, you know, so-and-so, this is the definition of reasonable doubt. But he had the hardest time getting off the fact that Lindsay viciously killed her children.
15: Yeah, he had the hardest time getting over that in coming to a verdict. The fact that she viciously killed her children. And this is one of three jurors that said that in some form during their interviews with local media. And it's just amazing to hear how flippant they say it. I mean, I understand that, and I'm glad that this trial has focused national attention on postpartum depression and mental health. I want to be sensitive to that, but also for jurors to go out and go, oh, we just couldn't get him past the fact that she killed him. So we couldn't convince him to come up with a not guilty verdict. This is why the defense was trying to remove this guy from the jury. And to the judge's credit, it's like, no, you don't get to stack the game like that. Oh, you got one juror that disagrees? That happens in our system. You don't get to remove them. It's 7:21. 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
18: 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Ooh, could I get oat milk with that latte, please?
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18: 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Oh, and I'll grab an almond croissant, too.
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15: Gradually becoming partly sunny this afternoon with a high of 84. Partly cloudy for your Wednesday night, low 64. Sunny on Thursday, high of 81. We're going to continue to be on a flood watch on Thursday in the aftermath of all this rain. Cloudy skies, flooding, patchy fog, and rain continue until mid-morning, gradually becoming partly sunny this afternoon with a high of 84. Partly cloudy for your Wednesday night, low 64. Sunny on Thursday, high of 81. We're going to continue to be on a flood watch on Thursday in the aftermath of all this rain. Twice as much, Jeff, twice as nice. 69 degrees, cloudy skies in Des Moines this morning. Rain, fog, and mist in Cedar Rapids, 69. And in Davenport, light rain and 70. Let's take a look at sports.
26: The Seahawks begin the defense of their title tonight. They host the Patriots in a Super Bowl rematch as the NFL kicks off a new season. A new deal for Buccaneers quarterback Baker Mayfield. He agrees to a three-year extension with Tampa Bay worth $165 million. And the U.S. Open will include an All-American men's semifinal. Francis Tiafoe and Ben Shelton will meet after both won five-set thrillers, Shelton upsetting two-seed Carlos Alcaraz. I'm Matt McCoy.
15: We're talking about the unusual midterm convention going on. The Republicans are putting it on today. It'll start this afternoon in Dallas. It goes for 2 days, today and tomorrow. J.D. Vance, President Trump, speaking at the convention. It is meant to get Republicans enthusiastic about the upcoming midterm elections. And as our friend Eben Brown just reported from Dallas, Fox News Radio, Evan said, look, it's a real problem for Republicans every midterm. They just don't seem to be as enthusiastic about the presidential, about the midterm election as they are about the presidential election. And on the WCI Pools and Spas text line, Jeff, I just don't know why it's so hard for Republicans to get out and vote in the midterms. If they have their eyes open and their ears, they can see what's going on in this country. It's a puzzlement to me, too. All I can tell you is from my experience going to the Iowa caucuses, Republicans love to vote for president. That is a big deal for Republicans. But when the president's not on the ballot, they're less enthusiastic about turning out, even though this is all about continuing the president's agenda forward. It's 729 at Iowa's Morning News.

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1: Iowa and 47 other states are calling for greater protections against illegal robocalls.
2: Americans lost nearly $2 billion from scam robocalls and texts last year. 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
9: 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Hey, Alfie. 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
23: 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And Brandon Gill, one of Robbins' favorites, spoke last
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7: Pushing voters to the polls. I'm Lee Silicera, Fox News. The second and final day of the Republican midterm convention in Dallas is underway, where President Trump is expected to take the stage again tonight. Earlier, he had praise for Texas Senate hopeful and current state attorney General Ken Paxton.
8: I said, Ken, I don't want to embarrass you, but I don't agree with a lot of things, but you're the greatest attorney general we've ever had.
7: Vice President J.D. Vance is the keynote speaker tonight. He has not said if he's considering a presidential run in 2028. Last night, the president promised a $5,000 dividend for every adult American if Republicans win the House and Senate. Colorado Democratic Congressman Jason Crow likened it to a bribe.
9: It's not okay for any president to do this. I don't care if a Democrat would do it or a Republican would do it. It doesn't matter. It is wrong for any sitting president to tie a payout with U.S. taxpayer money to an election result.
7: The estimated cost of such a dividend, $1 trillion. An appeals court rejects President Trump's effort to restrict mail-in voting, even as the Supreme Court considers the same issue.
10: The three-judge panel appointed by then-President Biden upheld a lower court order blocking the changes and said the U.S. Postal Service cannot enforce President Trump's new requirements, including requiring states to submit voter lists and to use specially approved ballot envelopes. The ruling comes as states, such as Alabama, North Carolina, and Wisconsin are already sending out mail ballots for the midterms.
7: Fox's Carmen Roberts. This is the Supreme Court has rejected a new congressional map backed by President Trump for the November election in Missouri. The state's top election official says he's directed local authorities to use districts passed in 2022. The decision could change candidate choices for over a million voters. 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
14: 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In the 90s, my dad and I ran a con for years where we snuck into the world's most prestigious arena, New York's Madison Square Garden.
15: Your dad is the type of person that likes an adventure and likes the possibility of opportunity.
14: As I got older, I learned this wasn't the only scheme my dad was pulling.
16: He wants me to act like my injury is even worse for a payout.
17: He actually represented me. He's posing as my attorney in a court.
18: There were moments where Manny would assume the role of undercover police officer.
14: My father's never-ending string of lies ultimately broke apart my family. And at 15 years old, I completely cut him out of my life. That was 24 years ago. But I just had a son of my own, and it brought back tons of memories of my childhood, along with tons of questions I wanted answered. How did my father become the scheming mastermind? Was he like this with everyone? And is it possible, after all these years, he's actually changed? I have no idea where he lives or what he's up to, but my goal with this podcast is to track him down and get to the truth about who my father, Manny Veeder, really is. This is Number One Dad. Listen to Number One Dad.
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24: We will never forget.
4: Next. Hey, Alfie, what can I get for you?
25: Hey, Nora, just a nice latte, please. How was your weekend?
4: Not bad, thanks. Mainly working here. You?
25: Me? Well, I was battling gods in the afterlife realm, and after lunch, I fought mercenaries! Ooh, could I get oat milk with that latte, please?
4: Yeah, of course.
25: And then Sunday was mostly fighting supervillains! 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Ooh, and I'll grab an almond croissant, too.
4: Wait, what? That didn't actually happen, right?
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